That was the Baltimore Symphony led by Marin Alsop. We heard tonight's American Friday Evening Opus, the Americana Symphony Variations on Appalachia Waltz by Mark O'Connor. You can join me on Monday at the 8 p.m. hour for another great complete masterwork. We'll hear the Symphony No. 4 by Beethoven. And next Friday, a special treat, a composition from the Dean of African American Composers. We'll hear the Symphony No. 2 by William Grant Still. That'll be next Friday at the 8 p.m. hour. This is 89.9 WDAV. I'm Keenan Harmon here with music this Friday. Here is The Maids of Cadiz by Leo Delibes. This will feature cellist Sol Gabetta with the Prague Philharmonic.

That was The Maids of Cadiz by Leo Delibes. We heard cello Sol Gabetta with the Prague Philharmonic. Just ahead is music by Clarice Assad. We'll hear the Bohemian Queen Concerto for Trumpet and String Orchestra with trumpeter Mary Elizabeth Bowden with the Chicago Youth Symphony. This is 89.9 WDAV. I'm Keenan Harmon here with music this Friday. The Charlotte Master Chorale is about to launch its 76th season this week, and their chamber choir helps kick off WDAV's new small batch concert series. This year, the group will celebrate community, belonging, and the power of voices singing together through a variety of concerts that include recent choral compositions as well as classics like Gabriel Fauré's Requiem. Artistic director Kenny Potter is the guest on this week's episode of Piedmont Arts, and he tells us about the season and other interesting projects the organization is undertaking. Plus, Phil Vavra has plenty of fun activities to recommend in his fanfare segment. 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

0: That music is from a recent album titled Storyteller Contemporary Concertos for Trumpet. We just heard Clarissa Sod's Bohemian Queen Concerto for Trumpet and String Orchestra. The trumpeter was Mary Elizabeth Bowden, who performed with the Chicago Youth Symphony. Just ahead, we'll hear Village Dance from the Suite Pastorale by Emmanuel Chabrier. We'll hear that with the Ulster Orchestra. That and much more for you. 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I'm Keenan Harmon, here with music this Friday.
1: 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That's when the chorus steps in. 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

was Village Dance from The Sweet Pastorale by Emmanuel Chabrier. We heard the Ulster Orchestra. They were led by Jean-Pascal Tortelier. 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And now off you and I go into the night music. We'll start things off with music by George Friedrich Handel. Here is the Violin Sonata number 5 in A. Here's violinist Aaron Rosson with pianist Hugh Sung.

0: violinist Aaron Rosson with pianist Hugh Sung. Starts the night music off with the music of George Friedrich Handel. We just heard the Violin Sonata No. 5 in A. Just ahead is today's Noteworthy. We also have some music later on by Copeland, Charles Tomlinson Griffiths, and Max Rieger. This is 89.9 WDAV and WDAV.org. I'm Keenan Harmon here with the night music. 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
1: Picture yourself at a party or some other sort of social gathering. If someone walked up to you and said, "Do you need a tuner? Because you look very sharp," how would you react? I guess it's fair to say that even musical pickup lines can be a bit cheesy, but that doesn't mean music itself can't be a little flirtatious. How you doing? I'm Loki Karuna, and on today's edition of Noteworthy, I'd like to invite you to be wooed by a very flirtatious piece of music, one by composer Gabriella Lena Frank. Gabriella's upbringing was quite colorful and even more diverse, and it shows in her music. Across her catalog, you'll find works that honor the stories and experiences of people not only in the United States, but throughout all of the Americas, including this composition that mixes Western classical techniques with the sounds of South America. What Gabriella depicts in this movement is a flirtatious love song, typically delivered by men looking to, well, pick someone up. It's a tune that she called Coqueteos. In more recent years, Gabriella Lena Frank has picked up many students with her Creative Music Academy, quickly becoming one of the most sought-after experiences for up-and-coming composers. She's a force to be reckoned with, from her fortes to her musical flirtations, earning her a spot among today's most noteworthy. Noteworthy is a production of WDAV Classical Public Radio.
0: You can hear this and other noteworthy stories at noteworthyclassical.org. Music here by Gabriella Lena Frank. Here is the Mestizo Waltz from the Three Latin American Dances. Keith Lockhart leads the Utah Symphony.

That was the Mestizo Waltz from Three Latin American Dances by Gabriela Lena Frank. We heard the Utah Symphony. They were led by Keith Lockhart. This is the Night Music here in 89.9 WDAV. I'm Keenan Harmon. Hope you're doing well this Friday. 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Here's some music for you by Aaron Copland, the Dean of American Composers. Here is music for the theater. We're going to hear featured on clarinet David Schifrin, with Mark Hill on English horn and Neil Baum on trumpet. They perform with the New York Chamber Symphony. They're led by Gerard Schwartz.

0: That was Music for the Theater by Aaron Copland. We heard the New York Chamber Symphony led by Gerard Schwartz. Featured on clarinet was David Schifrin. Mark Hill, we heard on English horn, and featured on trumpet was Neil Baum. We'll have more Gerard Schwartz leading the Seattle Symphony just ahead with the Pleasure Dome of Kublai Khan, music by Charles Tomlinson Griffiths. That music and more is just ahead. 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I'm Keenan Harmon here with the Night Music. 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We thank Dr. Rita R. Pfeiffer of Matthews and Steve and Marsha Patterson of Concord for the part they play in bringing this music to you. For information on joining the Spark Society, visit WDAV.org and scroll down to the Ways to Give section.
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That was the Pleasure Dome of Kubla Khan by Charles Tomlinson Griffiths. We heard the Seattle Symphony. They were led by Gerard Schwartz. This is The Night Music here at 89.9 WDAV. I'm Keenan Harmon. Glad you're here listening this Friday. WDAV's blog of note is a great place for classical music news and features. 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Here is the Romance No. 2 in D by Max Reger. It'll feature violinist Tanya Becker-Bender with the Berlin Concerthaus Orchestra.

0: Romance Number 2 in D by Max Reger. We heard violinist Tanya Becker-Binder with the Berlin Concerthaus Orchestra. Your night music continues with Alan Hovhaannis's River and Forest music from the Symphony Number 46. We'll hear that with the KBS Symphony. 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

0: That was A Prelude for the Left Hand by Alexander Scriabin, and we just heard pianist Leon Fleischer perform. Before that, we heard Eric Satie's Gymnopédie No. 2, arranged for orchestra by Claude Debussy. We heard that with the Philadelphia Orchestra led by Eugene Ormandy. And before that, we heard Trio Arbos perform the second movement from the Piano Trio by Joaquin Turina. Just ahead is the fourth sonata by Marco Uccellini. That'll feature violinist Rachel Podger with the Palladian Ensemble, plus we'll have some music by John Jenkins and later on Johann Sebastian Bach. 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I'm Keenan Harmon here with the Night Music this Friday. 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

That was cellist Maria Kliegel. We just heard two of the gavottes from the Cello Suite No. 6 by Johann Sebastian Bach. Before that, we heard the ensemble Phantasm perform the Pavane No. 3 in F by John Jenkins. And before that, we heard on lute Christopher Wilson perform the Delight Pavane by John Johnson. 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I'm Keenan Harmon. Glad to be with you this Friday. 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Here is the Buffalo Philharmonic led by Joanne Folletta. Here are the Forest Murmurs from the opera Siegfried by Richard Wagner.

0: That was Vasily Primakov performing January by the Fireside from Tchaikovsky's The Seasons. Before that, we heard the third movement from the Symphony No. 4 by Mendelssohn, performed by the London Chamber Orchestra. They were led by Christopher Warren Green. And before that, we heard the Buffalo Philharmonic, led by Joanne Folletta. They performed that wonderful pastoral work by Richard Wagner, The Forest Murmurs, from the opera Siegfried. More night music for you just ahead with Camille Saint-Saëns' Romance in C. We're going to hear violinist Michael Erxleben with the new Berlin Chamber Orchestra, as well as music by Dvorak and Chopin. 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

That was Garrick Olsen. We just heard the third movement from the Piano Sonata No. 1 by Chopin. Before that, we heard an arrangement of Let's Go to the Chambre Separée from the Opera Ball by Richard Heuberger. We heard the Nova Scotia Symphony. They were led by Boris Braut. And before that, we heard the Largo, sometimes known as Going Home, from the Symphony No. 9 by Antonín Dvořák. We heard Jeff Bratatich perform on double bass with pianist Judy Rocky Bratatich. This is The Night Music. 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I'm Keenan Harmon. Some music here by William Bolcombe. Here is the epitaph for Louis Chauvin from the Three Classical Rags. Here is pianist Marc-André Hamelin.

That was the second movement from the Concierto Serenata for Harp and Orchestra by Joaquin Rodrigo. Our harpist was Gwyneth Wintink with the Astoria Symphony. Before that, we heard Blues from Lenox Avenue by William Grant Still. We heard that with violinist Zena Schiff and pianist Cameron Grant. And before that, we heard the Canadian Brass perform One Hand, One Heart from West Side Story by Leonard Bernstein. This is 89.9 WDAV. I'm Keenan Harmon here with the night music. Here's a movement from the Flute Quartet No. 2, the opening movement, the music by Mozart. We're going to hear Bartold Kalkin on flute with an ensemble, and then later on, music by Haydn, Boccherini, and Hummel. They'll take us home for the night music.

That was movement two from the piano trio by Johann Hummel. Andreas Steyer was the pianist, with Daniel Sepik on violin and Jean-Guillen Carras on the cello. Before that, we heard the German Chamber Academy of Noise perform the second movement from the Symphony in D by Luigi Boccherini. And before that, we heard a movement from the Piano Concerto No. 7 by Franz Joseph Haydn, with pianist Haewon Chang, who performed with Camerata Casovia. And that'll do it for the night music this Friday. I'm Keenan Harmon. Hope you have a wonderful weekend. The music does continue for you with Ted Weiner and The Early Shift. 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

The all-female ensemble from London, the Brook Street Band, featuring violinist Rachel Harris, this the Sonata in E Major by George Friedrich Handel. Good evening, I'm Ted Weiner. 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And we continue with the Divertimento in D Major, Kirchhoff Listing 136 by Mozart. The Berlin Philharmonic is led by Riccardo Muti.

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For Mozart, he kept busy by writing music. The teenage Mozart, his Divertimento in D major, Kurzweil 136. We heard the Berlin Philharmonic, led by Riccardo Muti, on 89.9 WDAV and WDAV.org. We next hear a brilliant young Norwegian violinist, her name, Vilde Frang, along with pianist Mikhail Lifitz. This, the Violin Sonata No. 1, the first of the three violin sonatas by Edvard Grieg.

the Sonata No. 1 in F Major, Opus 8, written in the mid-1860s, music by Edvard Grieg, a brilliant young Norwegian violinist, and her name, Vilde Frang, performing with pianist Mikhail Lifitz on 89.9 WDAV and heard globally through our web stream, wdav.org. We continue with the guitarist Eduardo Catamario performing on Mauro Giuliani's own guitar, manufactured in 1825, performing with the Vienna Academy. Eduardo plays the finale to the Guitar Concerto No. 1 by Mauro Giuliani.

He was regarded as just about the finest guitarist around at the end of the 18th century and beginning of the 19th century, Mauro Giuliani. We heard the finale to his Guitar Concerto No. 1 in A major, the guitarist Eduardo Catamario performing on Giuliani's own guitar dating from 1825, and the Vienna Philharmonic led by Martin Hesselbach. Broadcasting from the Samuel W. Newell Building on the Davidson College campus, this is Classical Public Radio, 89.9 WDAV, WDAV HD1 Davidson, and heard around the globe through our web stream at wdav.org.

From 1854, Robert Schumann seemingly had premonitions of his imminent demise. For his last composition, his Variations in E-flat, he dubbed his Ghost Variations. And we heard a performance by fortepianist Andreas Steyer on 89.9 WDAV and WDAV.org. From the middle part of the 18th century, the musical monarch, Frederick the Great. His Symphony No. 2 in G major, the Manhattan Chamber Orchestra, is led by Richard Alden Clark.

He boasted of many military victories during his 46-year reign in the 18th century. The King of Prussia, Frederick the Great, or Frederick II, was also a very accomplished musician and composer, a flutist, and a writer of lasting music, including this, the Symphony No. 2 in G major, the Manhattan Chamber Orchestra led by Richard Alden Clark. 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Gregor Piatigorsky, the eminent 20th century cellist, a Ukrainian-born American, in 1946 composed this set of variations on a very familiar theme by Niccolo Paganini, the Caprice No. 24. We'll hear the Chicago-based cellist Wendy Warner with pianist Eileen Buck.

One of the great cellists of the 20th century was also a sometimes composer, Gregor Piatigorsky. We heard his variations on a Paganini theme, and that Paganini theme, the familiar Caprice No. 24. Wendy Warner, the Chicago-based, internationally renowned cellist, performing with pianist Eileen Buck on 89.9 WDAV and WDAV.org. WDAV is a service of Davidson College, and it's supported by listeners like you. I'm Ted Weiner. Here's a rarely heard multiple concerto in F major by Joseph Haydn. The violinist is Sidney Weiss. His wife, Jeannie, is the pianist with the Crystal Chamber Orchestra.

From the Great Northwest, a pickup ensemble made up of fine musicians residing in Washington State, the Crystal Chamber Orchestra, led by the violinist Sidney Weiss, who was performing with his wife, the pianist Jeannie Weiss, the concerto in F major for violin, keyboard, and string orchestra by Joseph Haydn. A very good evening to you. I'm Ted Weiner, broadcasting from the Samuel W. Newell Building on the Davidson College campus. 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

The Opus 19 set of Songs Without Words by Felix Mendelssohn and a thoroughly delightful performance by the Romanian-born pianist Dana Protopopescu. This is 89.9 WDAV and WDAV.org. Good morning, I'm Ted Weiner. We next hear this multiple concerto, a style known as the Sinfonia Concertante. This, just one of many of this style of multiple concertos written by the London Bach, Christian Bach. And we hear the members of the Hanover Band, led by Anthony Halstead, who performs on the forte piano in this performance, the music of the London Bach, Christian Bach.

Some of England's finest musicians involved in this performance, the Hanover Band, led by Anthony Halsted, who performed the fortepiano part, Anthony Robeson, oboe, Pavlo Beznosiuk, violin, and Sebastian Comberti, the cellist. They handled the solo parts of this Sinfonia Concertante in B-flat by the London Bach, Johann Christian Bach, on 89.9 WDAV and WDAV.org. Next, music by the young composer, Gustav Heuer, contemporary composer, inspired by C.S. Lewis's The Lion, the Witch, and the Wardrobe. This is The Lion Triumphant with the Philharmonia Bulgarica, led by the late Robert Ian Winston.

Contemporary composer Gustav Heuer, inspired by C.S. Lewis's The Lion, the Witch, and the Wardrobe, The Lion Triumphant, performed by the Philharmonia Bulgarica, led by the late Robert Ian Winston. 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

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I'm Ted Weiner.

The Italian opera composer Amilcare Ponchielli actually had a very successful career. He died young at the age of 51 in January 1886, but his most lasting work is the opera La Gioconda with the very popular ballet sequence Dance of the Hours. We heard the Hungarian State's Opera Orchestra led by Janos Sándor on 89.9 WDAV and WDAV.org. And here's another side of Ponchielli, his chamber music side, which we rarely, if ever, hear. This is a wind quartet, the quartet for flute, oboe, clarinets, and piano.

An unnamed ensemble of chamber musicians performing a rarely heard quartet by the Italian Amilcare Ponchielli, most famous for his Dance of the Hours ballet sequence from his opera La Gioconda, which we had heard just previously, but this, the quartet for flute, oboe, two clarinets, and piano by Amilcare Ponchielli. 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Jean-Yves Thibaudet is the pianist with the Cleveland Orchestra, led by Vladimir Ashkenazy, the ever-popular Piano Concerto No. 2 by Sergei Rachmaninoff.

A perfect example of music that will last as long as people are listening to music, the Piano Concerto No. 2 in C minor by Sergei Rachmaninoff. Jean-Yves Thibaudet, one of the great pianists of today, with the Cleveland Orchestra led by Vladimir Ashkenazy. 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A very good evening to you. I'm Ted Weiner.

The acclaimed Japanese guitarist Azusa Shimizu, she played the toccata in E minor BWV 914 in that wonderful transcription of music by Sebastian Bach on 89.9 WDAV. Maurice Janssens leads the Bavarian Radio Symphony Orchestra with the suite from the opera The Rosen Cavalier by Richard Strauss.

One of the most popular operas of all time, it receives constant stagings throughout the world ever since it was first staged in January 1911 in Dresden. Richard Strauss's Der Rosenkavalier. We heard this orchestral suite played by the Bavarian Radio Symphony Orchestra led by Maurice Janssens here on 89.9 WDAV and WDAV.org. Next, the Symphony No. 80 in D minor by Joseph Haydn, the Austro-Hungarian Haydn Orchestra led by Adam Fischer.

Whenever you hear recordings by the Austro-Hungarian Haydn Orchestra led by Aram Fischer, you're actually hearing quite historic recordings because all of their recordings are made right in the very performance hall at the Esterházy Palace where Joseph Haydn spent decades presenting his music to the Esterházy family. We heard this, the Symphony No. 80 in D minor by Joseph Haydn. Broadcasting from the Samuel W. Newell Building on the Davidson College campus, this is Classical Public Radio, 89.9 WDAV, WDAV HD1 Davidson, and heard around the globe through our web stream at wdav.org.

A pair of contemporary compositions here on WDAV. That was the Intermezzo from the Lyric Suite for String Trio, the Opus 30 composition by Bernard Stevens, and we heard members of the Delme String Quartet performing on 89.9 WDAV, WDAV.org. That was preceded by pianist Gabriela Montero, who is also a composer, and that was her improvisation on Antonio Vivaldi's Winter Concerto. You may have recognized that. Next, the Calidori String Quartet with the second movement, Adagio Non Lento, from the Quartet No. 2 in A minor by Felix Mendelssohn.

Violinist Midori with pianist Robert McDonald from their album of encore pieces. This was Fritz Kreisler's arrangement of the Opus 46 No. 2 Slavonic Dance by Antonín Dvořák. And that was preceded by the Kalidori String Quartet with the second movement, Adagio Non Lento, from the String Quartet No. 2 in A minor Opus 13 by Felix Mendelssohn. 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Pianist Mitsuko Uchida now performing a very complex work, the third movement, Adagio Sostenuto, from Beethoven's Sonata No. 29, known as the Hammerklavier.

The third movement, Adagio Sostenuto, from Beethoven's Sonata No. 29 in B-flat, Opus 106, known as the Hammerklavier Sonata, and we heard the pianist Mitsuko Uchida on 89.9 WDAV and WDAV.org. Good morning, I'm Ted Weiner. The Ulster Orchestra up next, led by Vernon Handley, with the second movement Lento Espressivo from the Symphony No. 2 in D minor, the Elegiac Symphony by Charles Villers Stanford.

A very important figure in English music history and education, Charles Villiers Stanford, dating from the late 19th and early parts of the 20th centuries, one of the founding professors of the Royal College of Music, Charles Villiers Stanford. We heard the second movement of his Symphony No. 2, the Elegiac Symphony, with the Ulster Orchestra, led by Vernon Handley, on 89.9 WDAV, heard globally through our web stream, wdav.org.

It is just one of several hundred songs or German Lieder written by Franz Schubert, Ave Maria. We heard this instrumental rendition by the Budapest Strings. 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Good morning, I'm Ted Weiner.

Founded by the ancient Romans and prized for its therapeutic baths, the village of Bath in England was the home of the 18th century musician John Garth, and we heard his Cello Concerto No. 2 in B-flat, Alexander Bailey the soloist with the European Community Chamber Orchestra led by Dimitri Dimitriadis on 89.9 WDAV and WDAV.org.

The quintet number 13 in G major by Luigi Boccherini. We've heard it in performances featuring the flute, guitar, but here it becomes an oboe quintet with Lajos Lenches, the eminent Hungarian-born oboist, with the Parisi Quartet on 89.9 WDAV, heard globally through our web stream, wdav.org. Thank you very much for your ongoing support. I'm Ted Weiner. From the first part of the 19th century, the much-traveled pianist-composer Ignaz Moscheles, with his Anticipations of Scotland, a grand fantasia. Howard Shelley's the pianist. He also leads the Tasmanian Symphony Orchestra.

The much-traveled early 19th century pianist-composer Ignaz Moscheles, really looking forward to his next travels, his Anticipations of Scotland, a Grand Fantasia. We heard the pianist Howard Shelley performing with the Tasmanian Symphony, the ensemble which he also conducted here on 89.9 WDAV and WDAV.org.

Chant d'hiver, or Winter Song by Eugenie Sai. Albrecht Breuninger was the violinist with the Northwest German Philharmonia. 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Good morning, I'm Ted Weiner.

was the Boss Normandy Regional Orchestra. We heard an orchestration of Eric Satie's Sports and Entertainment. 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Good morning and welcome. I'm Keenan Harmon. I'll be in for Douglas Rubel with you for music this Saturday morning. And we'll start your Saturday off with the Vienna Blood Waltz by Johann Strauss Jr. Here is from live at the 1990 New Year's concert, the Vienna Philharmonic, led by Zubin Mehta.

We just heard live from the 1990 New Year's concert, the Vienna Philharmonic, led by Zubin Mehta. That concert's always great to hear some waltzes. We just heard the Vienna Blood Waltz by Johann Strauss Jr. Just ahead, guitarist Christopher Parkening performs with the Academy of St. Martin in the Fields. This is 89.9 WDAV. I'm Keenan Harmon here with music this Saturday morning. I'm in for Douglas Rubel. If you missed a program or piece of music on WDAV, or maybe just want to hear it again, visit the WDAV archive. That's where you'll find past episodes of everything from Biscuits and Bach to the Night Music, Concierto to At the Opera, Real Music to WDAV by request. 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Music here by Peter Warlock. This is the Capriole Suite. Here is featured guitarist Christopher Parkening with the Academy of St. Martin in the Fields. They're led by Iona Brown.

That was the Caprio Suite by Peter Warlock. We heard featured on guitar Christopher Parkening with the Academy of St. Martin in the Fields. They were led by Iona Brown. Just ahead, music by Handel. 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I'm Keenan Harmon in the seat for Douglas Rubel this Saturday morning. There are so many ways to listen to WDAV on your radio at 89.9 FM, streaming at the WDAV.org website, or on your smart speaker or through the WDAV mobile app. If you don't have the app, you can download it for free today at your device's app store. It's been a little rainy in certain parts of the area in the last couple of days, and we've got some rather appropriate music for that. Here is the Water Music Suite by George Friedrich Handel. Here's the ensemble, the Arte dell'Arco.

0: wonderful music for your Saturday morning, especially if you find it a little rainy in the area where you're listening. That was the ensemble L'Arte dell'Arco performing Handel's Water Music Suite. Just ahead is music by the brother of the father of classical music. The father of classical music is sometimes known as Franz Joseph Haydn. He had a brother, Michael Haydn. We're going to hear his Symphony No. 7 in E, performed by the Slovak Chamber Orchestra. Just ahead, that and more for you here at 89.9 WDAV and WDAV.org. I'm Keenan Harmon. Glad to be with you this Saturday morning in for Douglas Rubel.
1: 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Philip Seymour Hoffman, Christopher Walken, and Catherine Keener star in a drama hailed by Roger Ebert as an insightful, dignified reflection on art, aging, and collaboration. 7 p.m., September 3rd at the Independent Picture House in Charlotte. 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

0: That was the Slovak Chamber Orchestra. We just heard the Symphony No. 7 in E by Michael Haydn. You're listening to Classical Public Radio, 89.9 WDAV, WDAV HD1 Davidson, and WDAV.org. I'm Keenan Harmon in for Douglas Rubel this Saturday morning. Today's high is to reach around 86, and depending on where you are, there may be a slight chance of showers, around 30% for much of the area. That will continue into the evening, but we'll have a low of about 70. Tomorrow is supposed to be sunny with a high of about 88. The low is 71, but we are not out of summer yet. Into the week, from Monday, Tuesday, Wednesday, it looks like it'll be in the 90s. So the fall will be here soon, but just not yet. A little later on, we have some music by Telemann as well as Beethoven. We're going to learn about Rossini and some other composers. Here is Classics for Kids.
1: I'm Naomi Lewin. Welcome to Classics for Kids. Wolfgang Amadeus Mozart was 8 years old when he wrote his first symphony, but he started composing when he was 5. Mozart was a child prodigy, which means that he was very talented at a very young age. Mozart wasn't alone. Quite a few composers were highly talented kids.

After Mozart grew up, he met a very talented 7-year-old pianist named Johann Nepomuk Hummel. Hummel made such a big impression that Mozart invited him to live in his house and study with him. Then Hummel's father did the same thing Mozart's father had done when he was a kid, took him on tour playing concerts all over Europe. When Ludwig van Beethoven's father realized how talented his son was, he tried to send his son out on

there were talented kids who didn't have to support their families. Felix Mendelssohn's father was a banker. He made plenty of money, so Mendelssohn could just enjoy being a kid who loved to make music.

A Spanish composer named Juan de Arriaga was born exactly half a century after Mozart, to the day. Since Juan de Arriaga was also very talented, very young, he became known as the Spanish Mozart. Even though Arriaga died while he was still a teenager, he composed some chamber music, a symphony, and an opera.

Another Spaniard who got an early start was Isaac Albéniz, or Albéniz, as they say in Spain. He gave his first public concert at 4 and passed the exam to get into the Paris Conservatory at 6. When he was 13, Albéniz got really adventurous. He stowed away on a ship headed for South America and worked his way back to Spain via North America by giving concerts.

Music was just one of the things that Camille Saint-Saëns did well when he was a kid and later in life. Saint-Saëns also wrote plays and poetry, and he was good at math and science. In science, he particularly liked astronomy and geology, for which he collected fossils.

When he was 11 years old, Eric Korngold composed a ballet called The Snowman, and two of his operas were performed while he was still a teenager. As a grown-up, Korngold wound up writing film music in Hollywood.

No one even knew that the 4th of July would become an important holiday on this side of the ocean when Louis-Claude Daquin was born on the 4th of July in 1694 in Paris. Daquin was 6 years old when he played for the King of France.

Louis-Claude Daquin got music lessons from his godmother, Elisabeth Claude Jacquet de la Guerre, who was also a child prodigy. She started performing for the French king when she was five.

0: I'm Naomi Lewin. I write classics for kids and produce it with Tim Lanter at WGUC Cincinnati. Please join me next time for more Classics for Kids.
1: You can hear Classics for Kids every Saturday at the 8 a.m. hour. Here's some music by Rossini, written when he was 12 years old. In 1804, he wrote 6 string sonatas. They weren't published until 1826. Here's the finale to his string sonata number 5 in E flat. Here it is performed by I Musici.

0: That was the finale to the String Sonata No. 5 by Gioachino Rossini. We heard it performed by I Musici. Just ahead is the Sinfonia Spirituosa in D by Georg Philipp Telemann. We'll hear that with Musica Antiqua of Cologne. From the Catherine and Wilton Connor Broadcast Studio, I'm Keenan Harmon in for Douglas Rubel this Saturday morning, and this is 89.9 WDAV.
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We just heard Musica Antiqua of Cologne, led by Reinhard Gerbel. That was the Sinfonia Spirituosa in D by Georg Philipp Telemann. Just had some music for you by Beethoven. 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I'm Keenan Harmon, in for Douglas Rubel this Saturday. The Charlotte Master Chorale is about to launch its 76th season, and this week their chamber choir helps kick off WDAV's new small batch concert series that actually happens today. This year, the group will celebrate community, belonging, and the power of voices singing together through a variety of concerts that include recent choral compositions as well as classics like Fauré's Requiem. Artistic director Kenny Potter is the guest on this week's Piedmont Arts episode, and he tells us about the season and other interesting projects the organization is undertaking. Plus, Phil Vavra has plenty of fun activities to recommend in his fanfare segment. 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Here is pianist Jan Leschetsky with the Academy of St. Martin in the Fields. Here is Beethoven's Piano Concerto No. 4.

just heard pianist Jan Leschetsky with the Academy of St. Martin in the Fields. That was Beethoven's Piano Concerto No. 4 in G. This is 89.9 WDAV. I'm Keenan Harmon, here with music this Saturday morning. I'm in for Doug Rubel. After the weekend, on Tuesday, you can test your knowledge of classical music with WDAV's Tuesday Trivia. 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Here is guitarist Jason Viau performing Yongo by Paolo Bellinati.

That was Jason Vio performing Paolo Bellinati's Yongo. Music is made possible by WDAV donors and the Davidson College Music Department, presenting Chamber Music for All, a string ensemble featuring musicians from the Charlotte Symphony Orchestra in a program of octets by Shostakovich and Enescu. Monday, August 31st at 7:30 p.m. at the Tyler Tallman Hall in the Sloan Music Center on Davidson College's campus. 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I'm Keenan Harmon in for Douglas Rubel this Saturday. Music just ahead by Johann Sebastian Bach. Later on, music by Verdi Mendelssohn and Bernhard Heinrich Crusell. Today's high is supposed to get to about 86, and depending on where you are, there may be some showers here and there, about a 30% chance, and tonight's low is 70. Tomorrow, we have a similar forecast, just without the rain. It should be nice and sunny for much of the region. The music here by Bach is his Concerto in D for three violins. We're going to hear Collegium Musicum 90, and our violin soloists are Simon Standage, Michaela Comberti, and Miles Golding.

0: was Collegium Musicum 90. We heard violinist Simon Standage, Michaela Camberti, and Miles Golding. That was Johann Sebastian Bach's Concerto in D for three violins. In a little bit, we'll hear the Empire Brass perform the Triumphal March from Giuseppe Verdi's Aida. 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I'm Keenan Harmon, in for Douglas Rubel this Saturday. 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
1: This is Piedmont Arts. The Charlotte Master Chorale is embarking on its 76th season, and the theme this year is celebrating community, belonging, and the extraordinary power of voices coming together. Here's Artistic Director Kenny Potter.
2: In our society, we see, we read in our news feeds of divisiveness. We miss, I think, our shared humanity. We all experience beauty, and we might experience it different ways, or sadness, or joy. And we are wanting to embrace and lean into that this year, whether it's the sorrow of reflecting on 9/11 and doing that through Mozart's Requiem, or whether it's Charlotte Sings, which celebrates all the great choral singing that's happening in Charlotte.
1: This season, we'll see a variety of concerts, as well as the inauguration of the Young Singers of Charlotte, a new tuition-free high school ensemble.
2: We know a lot of teachers in the area, and we've watched how many challenges they're up against in general in public education, but specifically in the arts, and even more specifically in choral singing. And so this fall, we're very excited that we're offering a choir, and it'll be a truly a community choir that, yes, they're going to work on their musical skills, but it's also about their people skills and understanding community and knowing more about their neighbors.
1: The Charlotte Master Chorale season officially opens September 11th with a performance of Mozart's Requiem for the 25th anniversary of 9/11, along with the Charlotte Symphony Orchestra and Opera Carolina. 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

0: That was the Empire Brass. We heard the Triumphal March from Aida by Giuseppe Verdi. In just a little bit, the Bavarian Radio Symphony will perform a few movements from the Symphony No. 2 by Mendelssohn. 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I'm Keenan Harmon, in the seat for Douglas Rubel this Saturday.
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We just heard movements 1 through 3 of the Symphony No. 2 by Felix Mendelssohn. We heard the Bavarian Radio Symphony led by Pablo Harris Casado. This is 89.9 WDAV, a service of Davidson College, supported by listeners like you. I'm Keenan Harmon, in for Douglas Rubel this Saturday. Music is made possible by WDAV donors and the Appalachian State University's Appalachian Arts Series, featuring Mountain Stage with host Kathy Matea, Chris Modi, St. Paul and the Broken Bones, and more. Tickets available September 2nd at theschafercenter.org. Here are the introduction and variations on a Swedish air by Bernhard Henrik Krusell. This will feature clarinetist Anna-Maja Korsema-Hertzi with the Tapiola Sinfonietta.

We just heard The Introduction and Variations on a Swedish Air by Bernhard Henrik Krusell. We heard featured on clarinet Anna Maja Korsima Herzi, who performed with the Tapiola Sinfonietta. 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I'm Keenan Harmon. Hope you're doing well this Saturday morning. I'm in for Douglas Rubel. Today's high is to be around 86. As we get closer to the afternoon, we'll get closer to that. I hope you're not feeling the heat too badly where you are. And depending on wherever you are, there's a slight chance of showers throughout the region, around 30%. That'll continue into the evening, but the low will get down to 70. Tomorrow's high is supposed to be 88, but sunny, with a similar low around 71. In the early part of the week, we'll get to the 90s, so we're not quite out of summer, but we'll be in September in just a few days, and we'll look ahead to the fall. Some music here for you by César Franck. Here's the finale to his Symphony in D minor. Here is the Arnhem Philharmonic, led by Roberto Benci.

That was the finale to the Symphony in D Minor by César Franck. We heard the Arnhem Philharmonic. They were led by Roberto Benci. This is 89.9 WDAV. I'm Keenan Harmon in for Douglas Rubel this Saturday morning. 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The music here is by Antonio Salieri, and despite what some have thought from the movie Amadeus, he was not the adversary of Mozart. Here is his Concerto in D for violin, oboe, cello, and orchestra. We're going to hear the Budapest Strings with oboist Laos Lynchies, violinist Bella Bonfalvi, and cellist Carolee Botvee.

0: was Antonio Salieri's Concerto in D for violin, oboe, cello, and orchestra, his triple concerto. We heard oboist Laus Lynchies with violinist Bella Benfalvi, and on cello, Carolee Botfe. They performed with the Budapest Strings. 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I'm Keenan Harmon, in for Douglas Rubel this Saturday. In a little bit, music by Johann Friedrich Fosch, as well as George Gershwin. Right now, here is Noteworthy. We'll learn a little bit about Gabriella Lena Frank.
1: Picture yourself at a party or some other sort of social gathering. If someone walked up to you and said, "Do you need a tuner? Because you look very sharp," how would you react? I guess it's fair to say that even musical pickup lines can be a bit cheesy, but that doesn't mean music itself can't be a little flirtatious. How you doing? I'm Loki Karuna, and on today's edition of Noteworthy, I'd like to invite you to be wooed by a very flirtatious piece of music, one by composer Gabriella Lena Frank. Gabriella's upbringing was quite colorful and even more diverse, and it shows in her music. Across her catalog, you'll find works that honor the stories and experiences of people not only in the United States, but throughout all of the Americas, including this composition that mixes Western classical techniques with the sounds of South America. What Gabriella depicts in this movement is a flirtatious love song, typically delivered by men looking to, well, pick someone up. It's a tune that she called Coqueteos. In more recent years, Gabriella Lena Frank has picked up many students with her Creative Music Academy, quickly becoming one of the most sought-after experiences for up-and-coming composers. She's a force to be reckoned with, from her fortes to her musical flirtations, earning her a spot among today's most noteworthy. Noteworthy is a production of WDAV Classical Public Radio.
0: You can hear this and other noteworthy stories at noteworthyclassical.org. Here is some music for you by Gabriella Lena Frank. Here is Coqueteos from Leyendas, an Andean walkabout. Here it is performed by the Chiara String Quartet.

That was the Kiara String Quartet. We just heard Cocoteos from Leondas and Andean Walkabout by Gabriela Lena Frank. 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I'm Keenan Harmon, in for Douglas Rubel this Saturday morning. Here is the ensembles, Tempesta de Mare and the Philadelphia Baroque Orchestra. They perform here Johann Friedrich Fauchs, the Sinfonia in G minor.

0: We heard the ensembles, Tempesta di Mare and the Philadelphia Baroque Orchestra. They performed the Sinfonia in G Minor by Johann Friedrich Fasch. Just ahead, pianist Lisa De La Salle performs When Do We Dance by George Gershwin. This is 89.9 WDAV. I'm Keenan Harmon in for Douglas Rubel this Saturday.
1: 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Remember that very first time you discovered classical music? 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

That was Lisa de la Salle, who performed When Do We Dance by George Gershwin. 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I'm Keenan Harmon. Glad to be with you. I'm in for Douglas Rubel this Saturday. A little later on, we'll have some music by Rossini, Haydn, Schubert, and R. Nathaniel Dett. Just ahead is music by Mozart. Today's high, and as we're getting closer to lunchtime, should be reaching up to about 86. You might be in a place where you might experience a little bit of rain. That's a 30% chance of that in certain parts of the area. All of that will continue into tonight until about 8 p.m. We should have a low of about 70 in the area, and tomorrow's high will be sunny with a high of about 88 with a low of about 71. And then into the week, the highs will be in the 90s. In just a few days, on Monday, the 31st, Itzhak Perlman will celebrate his 81st birthday. Well, here is Perlman performing with pianist Daniel Barenboim. Here is the Sonata in B-flat for piano and violin, Kochel 378 by Mozart.

That was violinist Itzhak Perlman with pianist Daniel Barenboim. We just heard the Sonata in B-flat for piano and violin, Kerschel 378 by Mozart. In a few days, on Monday the 31st, it'll be Itzhak Perlman's 81st birthday. Just ahead, music for you by Rossini. 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I'm Keenan Harmon in the seat for Douglas Rubel this Saturday. Music is made possible by WDAV donors and 7th Street Concerts, presenting The Day the Music Didn't Stop, 9/11 at 25 years. The Reverend Dr. Stuart Hoke shares his firsthand account from Ground Zero, and musicians from 7th Street Concerts will perform works inspired by the events of 9/11 during this immersive evening that explores how music can sustain us through tragedy and illuminate our shared humanity. 7 p.m. Tuesday, September 1st at St. Peter's Episcopal Church. Tickets at 7thstreetconcerts.org. The music here by Rossini is his Variations in C for clarinet and orchestra. Here is clarinetist Joy Farrell with the Britten Sinfonia. They're led by Nicholas Daniel.

We just heard Variations in C for Clarinet and Orchestra by Gioachino Rossini. The clarinetist was Joy Farrell with the Britten Sinfonia. They were led by Nicholas Daniel. From the Catherine and Wilton Connor Broadcast Studio, I'm Keenan Harmon in for Douglas Rubel this Saturday, and this is Classical Public Radio, 89.9 WDAV. I do hope you're doing well this Saturday. I'm glad to be with you and glad you're here listening. Here's some music by the father of classical music, Papa Franz Joseph Haydn. Here is his Symphony No. 85 in B-flat. Here's the Lausanne Chamber Orchestra, led by Jesus Lopez Cobos.

the Lausanne Chamber Orchestra. They were led by Jesus Lopez Cobos. We just heard the Symphony No. 85 in B-flat by Franz Joseph Haydn. Just ahead, music by Schubert. This is 89.9 WDAV, your classical companion. I'm Keenan Harmon, in for Douglas Rubel this Saturday. There are so many ways to listen to WDAV on your radio at 89.9 FM, streaming at the WDAV.org website, or on your smart speaker, or through the WDAV mobile app. If you don't have the app, you can download it for free today at your device's app store. Here is a German dance by Franz Schubert, the German Dance No. 1. This will feature violinist Gidon Kremer with the Chamber Orchestra of Europe.

That was the German Dance No. 1 by Franz Schubert. We heard featured on violin Gidon Kremer with the Chamber Orchestra of Europe. Just ahead, pianist Luke Welch performs Cave of the Winds by R. Nathaniel Dett. 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I'm Keenan Harmon in for Douglas Rubel this Saturday. The Charlotte Master Chorale is about to launch its 76th season, and today their chamber choir helps kick off WDAV's new small batch concert series. This year, the group will celebrate community, belonging, and the power of voices singing together through a variety of concerts that include recent choral compositions, as well as classics like Gabriel Fauré's Requiem. Artistic director Kenny Potter is the guest on this week's episode of Piedmont Arts, and he tells us about the season and other interesting projects the organization is undertaking. 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

0: That was Luke Welch. We just heard music from 1902 by R. Nathaniel Datt. That was Cave of the Winds. More music for you just ahead here at 89.9 WDAV. I'm Keenan Harmon.
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good to be with you and for Douglas Rubel this Saturday morning. The music does continue for you into the afternoon with Lauren Rico. She'll start you off with music by Edvard Grieg. Up next is the Holberg Suite. We'll hear the Scottish Baroque Ensemble led by Leonard Friedman. 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

Edvard Grieg wrote that music in 1884 for the 200th anniversary of the birth of Ludvig Holberg, the Norwegian-Danish playwright often called the Molière of the North. That was the Holberg Suite by Grieg. Leonard Friedman conducted the Scottish Baroque Ensemble. From the Catherine and Wilton Connor Broadcast Studio, I'm Lauren Rico, and this is Classical Public Radio, 89.9 WDAV. 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Hope you're doing well this weekend, last weekend of August. Coming up, movie music. Also, if you like the cello, you're in luck. A cello concerto that's not heard very often. Right now, it's music by Alexander Arutyunyan. He was Armenian, and his trumpet concerto's melodies and rhythms reflect the character of Armenian folk music. It's performed by trumpeter Alison Balsam, with Lawrence Rennes conducting the BBC Scottish Symphony Orchestra.

0: trumpeter Alison Balsam front and center there with the BBC Scottish Symphony Orchestra and Lawrence Rennes conducting for that trumpet concerto by Alexander Arutyunyan. Music is made possible by WDAV donors and Davidson Lands Conservancy announcing their 21st annual Run for Green featuring a 5K, 10K, and half marathon on Saturday, September 26th. All proceeds go to protect the things that enhance running in Davidson: open land, trees, greenways, trails, and wildlife habitat. 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
1: 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Philip Seymour Hoffman, Christopher Walken, and Catherine Keener star in a drama hailed by Roger Ebert as an insightful, dignified reflection on art, aging, and collaboration. 7 p.m., September 3rd at the Independent Picture House in Charlotte. 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

I think that's one of the greatest film themes ever written from Ennio Morricone, the theme and Gabriel's oboe from The Mission. Philharmonia Virtuosi with Richard Capp conducting them. Music is made possible by WDAV donors and the Davidson College Music Department presenting Chamber Music for All, a string ensemble featuring musicians from the Charlotte Symphony Orchestra in a program of octets by Shostakovich and Enescu, Monday, August 31st at 7:30 p.m. at Tyler Tallman Hall in the Sloan Music Center on Davidson's college campus. Tickets at davidson.edu/music. Nicola Porpora was a celebrated Neapolitan composer, but in his own lifetime, he was perhaps even more famous as a singing teacher. His pupils included some of the greatest castrati of the age, among them Farinelli. He was also very briefly the employer of Franz Joseph Haydn. A young and struggling Haydn worked for Porpora as an accompanist and valet, and later said he'd learned important principles of composition from him. This is Nicola Porpora's Cello Concerto in G. Susan Moses is the soloist, and Isa Listi Veneti conducted by Claudio Scimone.

Claudio Scimone with Issa Listi Venati and cellist Susan Moses for Nicola Porpora's Cello Concerto in G. Test your knowledge of classical music with WDAV's Tuesday Trivia, weekly five-question quiz about the music, composers, instruments, and more. 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I'm Lauren Rico, wishing you a very happy Saturday. I hope all is well in your world. And if it's, Mozart, always a good balm, especially this. This is the Overture to the Magic Flute. It premiered at the very end of Mozart's life in 1791, a couple of months before his death, but he did have time to enjoy its success and attend performances during the final weeks of his life. The Overture to the Magic Flute by Mozart is performed by Tafelmusik with Bruno Weil conducting.

Overture to the opera The Magic Flute by Mozart, Tafelmusik, was directed by Bruno Weil. Music is made possible by WDAV donors, thank you, and 7th Street Concerts presenting The Day the Music Didn't Stop, 9/11 at 25 years. The Reverend Dr. Stuart Hoke shares his firsthand account from Ground Zero, and musicians from 7th Street Concerts will perform works inspired by the events of 9/11 during this immersive evening that explores how music can sustain us through tragedy and illuminate our shared humanity. 7 p.m. Tuesday, September 1st at St. Peter's Episcopal Church. Tickets at 7thstreetconcerts.org. Franz Schubert, just 19 years old and writing his fifth symphony. Fifth. 19. Insane. He was still a teenager. It's one of his lightest and most classical symphonies. That means you'll hear Mozart's influence throughout. And that was intentional. Schubert wrote in his diary that year of the magic notes of Mozart's music. Schubert's Symphony No. 5 in B-flat is performed by the New Orchestra Cologne with Christoph Sperring conducting.

Christoph Sperring and the New Orchestra Cologne with the Symphony No. 5 in B-flat by Franz Schubert. 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We usually just call this one Bach Double Concerto. It's the concerto for two violins in D minor. The two soloists aren't really soloists and accompanists. They're this like intimate partnership answering and overlapping one another. Alexander Sitkovetsky and Dmitry Sitkovetsky are the violinists. Dmitry Sitkovetsky conducting the new European Strings Chamber Orchestra for the concerto in D minor for two violins and orchestra by Johann Sebastian Bach.

Dmitri Sitkovetsky served as music director of the Greensboro Symphony Orchestra for more than 20 years up until 2024. He was heard there along with his nephew, Dmitri Sitkovetsky. They were playing the violins with the new European Strings Chamber Orchestra for Johann Sebastian Bach's Concerto in D minor for two violins and orchestra. If your business or organization is looking for a meaningful way to connect with the community, become an underwriter on WDAV. 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

Overture de Linda di Chamonix, an opera by Gaetano Donizetti from 1842. It was performed by the Philharmonia Orchestra. Tullio Serafin conducted them. 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I'm Lauren Rico. Good afternoon. I hope you are having a fabulous weekend so far. Coming up, one of the most recognizable tunes in all of classical music, courtesy of Rossini. That's right, William Tell making an appearance in about 10 minutes. Right now, Domenico Scarlatti's Oboe Concerto in D minor. Scarlatti, overwhelmingly famous for his 555 keyboard sonatas, but he did write in other subgenres as well. This is his Oboe Concerto in D minor, Christoph Hartmann Oboe with Ensemble Berlin.

Oboist Christoph Hartmann featured for Scarlatti's Oboe Concerto in D minor. He was joined by Ensemble Berlin. 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We often hear Rossini's overture from the very end. There are actually a series of little tone pictures baked into it from beginning to end. The whole thing lasts, about 12, 13 minutes. But in that period of time, you'll hear Sunrise in the Alps, Alpine Storm, Calm and Shepherd's Thanksgiving, and Summons to Arms, and March of the Swiss Soldiers. That last one is what was made famous by the Lone Ranger. This is the Overture to William Tell by Rossini. Eric Kunzel with the Cincinnati Pops Orchestra.

members of the Cincinnati Pops Orchestra. Eric Hunsell conducting them for the William Tell Overture by Gioachino Rossini. Want to hear a favorite piece of music that we haven't played in a while? 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

Anna Scheleste was the pianist for Amy Beach's Ballade in D-flat. WDAV is a service of Davidson College supported by listeners like you. For nearly 200 years, this concerto was considered lost, Haydn's Cello Concerto No. 1 in C. It was in his catalog, but no one could find it until 1961, when a score finally turned up in Prague. It was re-premiered, and it has become one of the most important cornerstones of the cello repertoire. The Concerto No. 1 in C by Haydn. Here's Maria Klegel with the Cologne Chamber Orchestra, Helmut Müller-Bruhl conducting.

Helmut Müller-Bruhl in the Cologne Chamber Orchestra. Maria Klagel, cellist, with Franz Joseph Haydn's Cello Concerto No. 1 in C. Music is made possible by WDAV donors and Theater Charlotte, opening season 9.

Little Beethoven, right now from Franz Liszt. He loved taking popular operatic music and turning it into spectacular piano showpieces. Here, he does a paraphrase from Gounod's Faust, and he draws on waltz music specifically. It's performed by Jean-Yves Thibaudet.

The waltz from Gounod's Faust by Franz Liszt. That was Jean-Yves Thibaudet at the piano. The Gladys Imram Spark Society is a group of listeners who care about classical music on WDAV. We thank Ken and Cheryl Wernick of Louisville and Bill and Janice Harrison of Glade Valley for the part they play in bringing this music to you. For information on joining the Spark Society, visit WDAV.org and scroll down to the Ways to Give section. Beethoven's Violin Sonata No. 9 in A is the Kreutzer Sonata because he dedicated it to French violinist Rudolf Kreutzer. But that wasn't always the case. He originally wrote the sonata for violinist George Bridgetower. According to Bridgetower's later account, the two men quarreled over a woman and Beethoven angrily removed his name. So there you go. It could have been the Bridgetower Sonata, but no, it's the Kreutzer Sonata. It's performed here by violinist/conductor Nemanja Radulovic and the ensemble Double Sense.

Nemanja Radulović, serving as both violin soloist and conductor of the ensemble Double Sons for that violin sonata number 9 in A, the Kreutzer Sonata by Beethoven. 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Francisco Tárrega is often called the father of modern classical guitar. He really helped to establish the guitar as a serious concert instrument at a time when the piano dominated European musical life. We've got two of his pieces, the Rosita Polka, followed by La Alborada, which means the dawn, both performed by guitarist Philip Hemmo.

Guitarist Philip Hemmo performing two works by Francisco Tárrega, first the Rosita Polka and then La Abrada, a caprice. WDAV is grateful for the many alumni, parents, and friends of Davidson College who donate annually to our musical mission. 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

Fidelity Rewarded, an opera by Haydn. You might not be familiar with it. It goes back to 1781. That was the overture performed by Mario Bernardi and the CBC Vancouver Orchestra. 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Hi, I'm Lauren Rico. Good afternoon. Thanks so much for spending some of your Saturday with me. It's really nice to spend some time with you. And Florence Price and Tchaikovsky and Dvorak, they are all making appearances this hour. Right now it's Handel, See the Conquering Hero Comes from Judas Maccabeus. E. Power Biggs is the organist, and Sir Charles Groves with the Royal Philharmonic Orchestra.

pulling out all the stops there, literally. E-Power Biggs featured on the organ with the Royal Philharmonic Orchestra and Sir Charles Groves for See the Conquering Hero Comes from Handel's Judas Maccabeus. Music is made possible by WDAV donors and Davidson College Music Department presenting Chamber Music for All, a string ensemble featuring musicians from the Charlotte Symphony Orchestra in a program of octets by Shostakovich and Enescu, Monday, August 31st at 7:30 p.m. at Tyler Tolman Hall in the Sloan Music Center on Davidson College's campus. Tickets at davidson.edu/music. A little bit of history here. Well, about

40 minutes of it specifically. Florence Price made history in 1933 when the Chicago Symphony performed this work, making her the first Black woman to have a symphony performed by a major American orchestra. Florence Price's Symphony No. 1 in E minor. Here's Yannick Nézet-Séguin conducting the Philadelphia Orchestra.

The Symphony No. 1 in E minor by Florence Price. Yannick Nézet-Séguin conducted the Philadelphia Orchestra. 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The Reverend Dr. Stuart Hoke shares his firsthand account from Ground Zero, and musicians from 7th Street Concerts will perform works inspired by the events of 9/11 during this immersive evening that explores how music can sustain us through tragedy and illuminate our shared humanity. 7 p.m., Tuesday, September 1st, at St. Peter's Episcopal Church. Tickets at 7thstreetconcerts.org. Fritz Kreisler, one of the great violinists of the early 20th century and a prolific composer, he took Tchaikovsky's Scherzo and arranged it for his own instrument. Nicholas Kekert is the violinist. Milana Chernyavska, pianist for the Scherzo by Tchaikovsky, arranged by Kreisler.

Fritz Kreisler's arrangement of that scherzo by Tchaikovsky was performed by violinist Nicholas Kekert, and Milana Chernyavska was the pianist. Charlotte Master Chorale is about to launch its 76th season, and this week their chamber choir helped kick off WDAV's new small batch concert series. This year, the group will celebrate community, belonging, and the power of voices singing together through a variety of concerts that include recent choral compositions, as well as classics like Fauré's Requiem. Artistic director Kenny Potter is the guest on this week's episode of Piedmont Arts, and he tells us about the season and other interesting projects the organization is undertaking. Plus, Phil Vavra has plenty of fun activities to recommend in his fanfare segment. 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

0: That's Slavonic Dance Number 2 by Dvorak. Jose Serebrier was conducting the Bournemouth Symphony Orchestra. 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

Next on Real Music. Sometimes the instruments of the orchestra just aren't enough to convey the drama that the director and composer are reaching for. That's when the chorus steps in. Hear cinema's best choral works ahead on Real Music.

the Boys Choir of Harlem performing A Call to Arms from James Horner's score to Glory. I'm Matt Rogers. This is Real Music, Cinematic Voices. Whether in a scene set firmly on Earth, as in the piece you just heard, or on a planet in a galaxy far, far away, a chorus often accompanies a great battle.

Duel of the Fates from the original soundtrack recording to Star Wars Episode I. John Williams has often used the human voice to add a little extra punch to a film score. Here he is leading the Boston Pops, American Boy Choir, and Tanglewood Festival Chorus in Exultate Justi from Empire of the Sun.

0: Exultate Justi from Empire of the Sun, music by John Williams. That was the Boston Pops, the American Boy Choir, and the Tanglewood Festival Chorus performing. In a moment, the chorus takes us deep into the abyss and raises us from the dead on Real Music.
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Composer Alan Silvestri, fresh off his success with Back to the Future and Predator, provided the score for James Cameron's The Abyss. That was the City of Prague Philharmonic and the Crouch End Festival Chorus performing. This time on Real Music, Cinematic Voices. As you've already heard, a chorus is often used to communicate the heightened emotion of battle. Well, the same is true for climactic moments in religious films. In The Passion of the Christ, you kind of get both. It's the gospel according to Mel Gibson, a brutal sort of Jesus meets Braveheart. It practically begs for a chorus, and composer John Debney gives us that chorus at just the right moment. Resurrection Morning.

Music of the Resurrection and end credits from The Passion of the Christ, the original recording of John Debney's Oscar-nominated score featuring the London Voices. The Passion of the Christ raked in the money, and Hollywood took notice. Religious-themed films became very popular afterward. A couple of years after The Passion, we got the big-screen treatment of Dan Brown's The Da Vinci Code.

Kyrie for the Magdalene from the Da Vinci Code. That was Robert King directing the choir of the King's Consort for the original soundtrack recording. This is Real Music. Got to take a quick break, but in just a moment, we're off to the new world with Vangelis.

0: 1492, Conquest of Paradise. Not a great film, really, but a terrific use of choral music in a movie by the Greek composer Vangelis. The City of Prague Philharmonic and the Kraljan Festival Chorus performing. This is Real Music. I'm Matt Rogers.
1: In the mood for hot coffee? When you are, nothing else will satisfy. Coffee has a flavor, an aroma, a deep-down satisfying goodness all its own. And our coffee has something extra, the care with which we brew and serve it. You'll enjoy the show more while you're enjoying steaming hot coffee. Come and get yours now.

On Earth as It Is in Heaven, from Ennio Morricone's score to The Mission, another good example of how a chorus can really add to the score for films of a religious nature. Great to have you along for Real Music, Cinematic Voices. Ernest Gold employed a chorus to such great effect in the 1960 film Exodus that he won the Academy Award for Best Original Score. Here's Stanley Black leading the London Festival Orchestra and chorus.

0: Ernest Gold's Oscar-winning music from Exodus, the 1960 film starring Paul Newman and Eva Marie Saint. Up next on Real Music, you get the chorus plus soprano Renee Fleming and a beautiful recording from one of cinema's most epic fantasy sagas. Stick around.
1: Here's a new taste treat. 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

Renee Fleming and the London Voices performing a track called The Eagles from The Lord of the Rings, The Return of the King. A chorus can add to the music of almost any genre of film. We've already heard examples of sci-fi, fantasy, biographical drama, religious films, and now the Western. Here's Alfred Newman's How the West Was Won.

0: the Crouchin Festival Chorus performing How the West Was Won. This is Real Music, and this time we're exploring how much the human voice can add to a great film score. Not all choral music from the movies was written for the movies. Some composers and directors are smart enough to know when the perfect piece already exists. That's next on Real Music.
1: Golden, pure, creamery butter, rich, flavorful, satisfying. 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

proof that you don't have to always come up with something new for a film. A selection from Father Guido Hausen's African Mass, Misa Luba, used in the 1968 British film If. I'm Matt Rogers. This is Real Music, Cinematic Voices. And I have just enough time to squeeze in one more choral selection from a movie. If you're going to make an epic movie, you need to have an epic score, which often means orchestra and chorus. From King of Kings, here's Miklos Rozsa's setting of the Lord's Prayer.

Miklos Rozsa's setting of the Lord's Prayer from the movie King of Kings. And that'll do it for this edition of Real Music, Cinematic Voices. Thanks for listening. 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

0: Welcome to At the Opera here on WDAV Classical Public Radio. I'm Lisa Simeone. All the old paintings on the tomb, they do the sand dance, don't you know? When the buzzer rings, they're walking like an Egyptian. The exotic aura of ancient Egypt has been the magic ingredient in all kinds of entertainment, from the sublime to the ridiculous.
1: Walk like an Egyptian.
0: This song, Walk Like an Egyptian by the Bangles, may lean toward the latter, depending on your point of view. Egypt has also inspired countless books and historical documentaries. And of course, Egypt has starred in all kinds of movies. Those range from any number of mummy movies and several versions of the Cleopatra story to the Ten Commandments and the various adventures of Indiana Jones. And outside of the multiplex, the exotic spectacle and colorful stories of Egypt have long been tailor-made for opera. Handel wrote two or three operas with Egyptian settings, including Julius Caesar. Massenet chipped in with Thais, set in Alexandria, not to mention his own version of Cleopatra. But when it comes to Egypt in the opera house, there's one piece that tops them all, one of the most popular and spectacular operas of all time, Aida by Giuseppe Verdi.

Coming up in a few minutes, Verdi's Aida comes to us in two outstanding recordings. We'll go back to 1959 and hear conductor Herbert von Karajan leading a cast headed by two of the all-time greats, soprano Renata Tebaldi in the title role and tenor Carlo Bergonzi as Radames. And to begin, it's Leontine Price as Aida alongside John Vickers in a 1962 release featuring the orchestra and chorus of the Rome Opera led by George Schulte. Verdi's Aida is an opera that deserves the

He had plenty of them. Among other things, he demanded complete control of the production, the right to pick his own librettist and singers, the right to stay home in Italy and send his own representative to oversee the production, conduct it, and direct it. Verdi also demanded a hefty fee, 150,000 francs, payable on delivery of the score. They might have to postpone the premiere, but there would be no postponing Verdi's paycheck. And the premiere was postponed slightly. It finally took place in the Cairo Opera House in 1871. Not long after, the opera was a hit all over the world. Aida premiered at La Scala just a few months later. The opera has four acts. Aida is an Ethiopian held as a slave by Princess Amneris in ancient Egypt. It also happens that Aida is a princess herself, the daughter of Amonasro, king of Ethiopia. We'll be getting straight to the action, picking things up as Ramphis, an Egyptian high priest, is conferring with Radames, an army officer. The Ethiopian army is planning to invade, and Radames hopes to become commander of the Egyptian forces. That powerful position would also give him personal advantage. Radames is in love with Aida, and if he takes command, he'll be able to free her from slavery. But there's a problem with that plan. Amneris, Aida's mistress, is also in love with Radames. She suspects his feelings for Aida, and she's not happy about it. We'll shorten the remainder of the scene, but just slightly. In it, Radames is given the supreme command, but Aida knows that may cause as many problems as it solves. In a long solo sequence, Aida's conflicts become apparent. She's deeply in love with Radames, but she's also faithful to her country and to her father, and sees little hope for her future happiness. The scene is one of many that reveal Verdi's genius for expressing the most intimate emotions, even in an opera that's famous for pomp and spectacle. The second scene of Act I and much of Act II provide examples of that spectacle, but it doesn't do a lot to advance the story. So in the interest of time, we'll be hearing much, but not all, of the pomp and circumstance. The first act concludes in the Temple of Vulcan. The high priest Ramphis blesses the sword of Radames, then leads a fiery ceremony, urging Radames on to victory. Act II begins months later. Radames and the Egyptians have defeated Ethiopia. We pick things up as Amneris confronts Aida. She's still not sure about Aida's true feelings for Radames. So she lies to Aida, telling her that Radames has been killed. Aida's reaction is all Amneris needs to realize that Aida and Radames are in love. Amneris then admits that Radames is alive after all, but warns Aida that they are both in love with him. The spectacular second scene depicts the return of Radames and his army and features the famous triumphal march. We will be hearing that. When Ethiopian prisoners are displayed to the crowd, Aida recognizes her father, Amonasro, among them. But the Egyptians don't realize that Amonasro is actually the Ethiopian king, and he quietly urges Aida not to betray his identity. Speaking for his fellow prisoners, Amonasro claims the king of Ethiopia was killed, and he begs mercy from the Egyptians. Radames urges the king of Egypt to release the prisoners, and he does. All but Amonasro. Then the king rewards Radames with the hand of his daughter Amneris in marriage as the act ends. In this 1962 recording, soprano Leontine Price is Aida and tenor John Vickers is Radames, with mezzo-soprano Rita Gore as Amneris, bass Plinio Cabassi as the king of Egypt, bass Giorgio Tozzi as the high priest Ramphis, and baritone Robert Merrill as Amonasro. The conductor is George Schulte, leading the Rome Opera Orchestra and Chorus. To begin, we're in the royal palace. Radames hopes to become the new leader of the army and goes to Ramphis for news. These are scenes from the first two acts of Aida by Verdi.

Radames has returned to Egypt after defeating the invading Ethiopians in battle. As his reward, the king has granted Radames the hand of the princess Amneris in marriage. But Radames is still in love with Aida, Amneris's Ethiopian slave. Those were scenes from the first two acts of Aida by Verdi in a 1962 recording led by George Schulte with the orchestra and chorus of the Rome Opera. In the cast, we heard Leontine Price as Aida and John Vickers as Radames, with Rita Gore as Amneris, Robert Merrill as Amonasro, Plinio Cabassi as the King of Egypt, and Giorgio Tozzi as Ramphis. To learn more about the opera and about this week's featured recordings, you can find us online. 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I'm Lisa Simeone, back in a minute with At the Opera and the final two acts of Verdi's Aida here on WDAV Classical Public Radio.

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Welcome back to At the Opera and the conclusion of Verdi's Aida. For the opera's final two acts, we go all the way back to 1959 and a recording featuring some true operatic legends. Herbert von Karajan leads the Vienna Philharmonic and a cast including Renata Tebaldi and Carlo Bergonzi. As the second act ended, the Egyptian commander Radames had returned from battle victorious after defeating an invading army from Ethiopia. As his reward, he was given the hand of the Egyptian princess Amneris in marriage. But Radames is still in love with another woman, Aida. She's an Ethiopian slave who belongs to Amneris. Aida is also the daughter of Amonasro, the king of Ethiopia. He's been captured by the Egyptians, though they don't yet know who he really is. The third act begins in a temple, where there's a ceremony blessing the union of Amneris and Radames. Then we hear a solo scene for Aida. She's torn between love for Radames and loyalty to her homeland. She has plans to meet with Radames, and that's the moment we'll hear next. But in the meantime, Aida's father, Amonasro, has talked her into tricking her lover to divulge the Egyptian plan for invading Ethiopia. When Radames appears, Amonasro is hiding, eavesdropping on their conversation. Aida urges Radames to take her with him to Ethiopia. She knows they can never be together in Egypt. When he agrees, she also gets him to tell her what route his army will use in their attack. Hearing this, Amonasro reveals himself.

This throws Amneris into a jealous tirade, but she can't prevent him from being hauled before a tribunal for judgment. And despite her entreaties, Radames is sentenced to death as a traitor. He'll be sealed alive in an underground tomb beneath a temple, where he'll slowly suffocate and die. The final scene takes place in that tomb, though we can also see the temple above it. Radames is waiting for his own death when he realizes that Aida has hidden in the tomb before it was sealed. She has decided to die by his side. As they sing their goodbyes, Amneris is above in the temple, praying for peace, and the opera ends. In this 1959 recording, soprano Renata Tebaldi is Aida and tenor Carlo Bergonzi is Radames. Mezzo-soprano Giulietta Simeonato is Amneris, bass Fernando Corena is the King, and baritone Cornell McNeil is Amonasro, with bass Arnold Van Mill as Ramfis. Herbert von Karajan leads the Vienna Philharmonic. We're at the Temple of Isis, where the union of Amneris and Radames is blessed by the priests, to begin these scenes from the final two acts of Aida by Verdi.

For his treason, Radames has been sealed alive in an underground tomb, and Aida has joined him. They wait for their deaths together, while above them in the temple, Amneris prays for peace. Those were scenes from Acts 3 and 4, the final two acts of Aida by Verdi. We heard a recording from 1959 with some legendary singers in the cast. Renata Tebaldi was Aida, and Carlo Bergonzi was Radames. Giulietta Simeonato was Amneris, Cornell McNeil was Amonasro, and Arnold Van Mill was Ramphis, with Fernando Corena as the King of Egypt. Conductor Herbert von Karajan led the Vienna Philharmonic. To learn more about the opera and about this week's featured recordings, you can visit us online. Go to wdav.org and find At the Opera on the Programs menu. Aida is an Italian opera that was premiered in Egypt, yet it also has an element in common with French opera. Plenty of spectacular production numbers to accompany the action. Here's a sample of that, music from a ballet Verdi composed for Act 2.

0: 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I'm Lisa Simeone. 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